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3: This is in German. 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
4: Can't you just make a movie about mobsters where they don't swear?
0: 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September 11th was still more than a week away.
4: He claiming Mr. Rogers had something to do with 9/11?
3: I think he's not claiming it. 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
0: We'll go on a journey of self-discovery.
4: Night of the Comet is one of the greatest movies. Yeah. Well,
3: no, it's not, but...
4: I immediately back off this.
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0: knowingly or voluntarily entered because of unkept promises, but he didn't elaborate. A judge has found singer David must face trial in the killing of Celeste Rivas Hernandez, a 14-year-old girl who authorities say threatened to ruin his career by exposing their sexual relationship. Los Angeles County DA Nathan Hochman lists the charges.
1: First-degree murder with the special circumstances of lying in wait, doing this crime for financial gain, and murdering a witness to an investigation.
0: Hochman says prosecutors are still deciding whether to seek the death penalty. The dismembered body of Rivas Hernandez was found in a Tesla that David owned in the Hollywood Hills in September of last year. 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
6: You know, America's produced like lots and lots of stuff. 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All day, every day.
4: That's Ian Nagoski, who runs the Canary Records label.
6: A friend of mine said that what he loves is being the guy standing at the edge of the cliff, waving his arms, going, wait, no, let me look at those first before you throw them away. I think there might be some good stuff in there. I think there might be some stories. I don't think we should throw all those away yet.
4: 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A bizarre tale of two infamous New Yorkers.
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2: Charges laid by L.A. police against O.J. Simpson in connection with the brutal slaying of his ex-wife Nicole and 25-year-old Ron
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5: Dear Mr. Simpson, hello. It's me, Kim, Ron Goldman's sister. 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

It is the Jesse Kelly Show, final hour of the Jesse Kelly Show on a magnificent Monday. So we have great news about the Haitians. We'll get to that in a minute. The Democrat Party's fairly recently radical. We'll talk about that. Yes, I'll touch on all this latest Iran stuff, all that, emails, and so much more coming up in the final hour of the Jesse Kelly Show. Now, let's get to some good news, shall we? It's been all kinds of bad news.

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8: Imagine you're struggling with back pain for months. 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
10: Nothing but good reports and a list of accolades that were two pages long.
11: When you talk to him, he's engaging. 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
11: But he has this dark side that he likes to keep separate and hidden from everybody else.
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And the gateway to the West. Good morning, good evening, wherever you may be, across the nation, around the world. I'm George Norrie. This is Coast to Coast AM. Later tonight, the Ouija board, broadcasting live from St. Louis. The war between the United States and Iran remained on pause

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2: 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The end. 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
0: As well as from all the Citizen Critics out there.
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0: We'll find some useful tips.
3: This is in German. Do not buy unless you speak German. As you can tell from this review, I speak English and not German.
2: Because we won the war.
3: Well,
1: and some pretty useless tips.
0: Oh, it has wall-to-wall profanity and vulgar language.
4: Can't you just make a movie about mobsters where they don't swear?
0: We'll uncover some startling truths.

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1: He claiming Mr. Rogers had something to do with 9/11?
0: I think he's not claiming it. I think he's about to prove it, Greg.
2: We'll go on a journey of self-discovery.
1: Night of the Comet is one of the greatest movies. Yeah. Well,
0: no, it's not. But
1: I immediately back off this.
2: And confront our own shameful opinions.
1: Why should the pros who get, at least they get paid for it? Why don't I want to do this for free? Like, my opinion on, what was that band that I really got out in front of?
0: The New Radicals.
1: The New Radicals. Yeah, I was like, I think this guy's like the next Stevie Wonder.
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1: Yeah, use Bing.
0: Use Bing.
1: Let me Bing it.
0: Yeah, I'm going to Bing this.
1: Bing?
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5: In 2005, investigators in Palm Beach, Florida, began uncovering a dark secret.
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5: There was a wealthy man in Palm Beach who was offering young girls a way to make money. That man was Jeffrey Epstein, and he had set up a system designed to bring him underage girls. Local police and the federal government would investigate and, by their count, find dozens of victims. Epstein would become one of the world's most infamous predators, a man who could have faced decades in prison but served just 13 months in his own wing of a county jail.
8: Why would you cut this deal with Jeffrey Epstein?
5: Epstein's abuse would span years and cross state lines.
9: New York, Palm Beach, New Mexico, Paris, Virgin Islands, and each one of those residences is an alleged crime scene.
5: I'm ABC's Mark Remillard, and with a team of journalists from the ABC News Investigative Unit, we've traveled around the country to look at Jeffrey Epstein and the allegations of his horrifying abuse, to hear from the girls who suffered it, who are now women fighting to recover from it. Truth and Lies, Jeffrey Epstein.
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11: A few miles from the glass spires of Midtown Atlanta lies the South River Forest. In 2021 and 2022, the woods became a home to activists from all over the country.
12: I found a struggle worth fighting for.
11: Who gathered to stop the nearby construction of a massive new police training facility, nicknamed Cop City. There, in the forest, they built a different community.
12: The forest occupation or things like that present a vision of a society where we can have what we need and support each other without being at each other's throats or being subservient to each other.
11: Until one day, everything just shatters open.
13: At approximately 9 o'clock this morning, as law enforcement was moving through various sectors of the property, an individual, without warning, shot a Georgia State Patrol trooper.
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0: Saturday night, Mobile, Alabama. Friday night, we're at Bay St. Louis Theater telling dirty jokes. And then Saturday night, we are going to be at the Crescent Theater in Mobile, Alabama. Also dirty jokes.
1: Okay, then.
0: Tickets start at $25. That's a good deal.
1: Where you get them at?
0: There's a link at jesseisfunny.com. You can look at my social media account. You'll find a link there as well. Or go to the website for the venue, Bay St. Louis Theater or Crescent Theater in Mobile, Alabama, Friday and Saturday night. That's going to be a good time.
1: Oh, yeah. That's all off the chain, baby. Off the chain.
0: I think so. It's going to be more fun than watching a bunch of dads fight at a youth sporting event in East Orange, New Jersey.
1: Oh, well, New Jersey, yeah. It's kind of the national pastime, isn't it?
0: I know what you guys are thinking. That was oddly specific. Did that happen? Yeah, turns out it happened.
1: Oh, of course it did.
0: Denville Summer Softball League in New Jersey. 12 and under semifinal between Little Falls and East Hanover Florham Park Squad.
1: Right.
0: Game's already contentious. People, it is a...
1: it's a big rivalry?
0: Oh, yeah.
1: Oh, look out.
0: And that's when things got a little ugly there. There was supposed to be a post-game handshake, the supposed moment of sportsmanship.
1: Oh, don't tell me they ruined the handshake.
0: One Matthew J. Magaletta, age 54, he walks up, shoves the...
1: Oh, I thought it was 12 and under.
0: Well, he's the coach.
1: Oh, dear.
0: He's the coast of
1: these
0: each...
1: are the adults in charge of this, yeah.
0: Walks up, shoves the opposing Little Falls coach, then throws a punch at another coach.
1: Okay.
0: Guys, are you drinking during the game? It's a youth sports event.
1: You know they are.
0: Chaos spills into the field. Umpire tries to break it up. Of course, the umpire is probably some 19-year-old kid with an acne problem.
1: Are they doing a bumping bellies when they get up there at each other like they do in baseball?
0: Yeah.
1: I like that. Billy, that's funny.
0: As I'm watching this video, I can't help but feel like I'm a little kid watching my dad and the other. Well, they did that. I was there. I was there one time when my dad and a bunch of other fully grown men got into a fight at a Little League game.
1: And but time passed. And now look. Those guys fighting are your age.
0: Dude.
1: No.
0: That's exactly what I thought.
1: Yeah.
0: I can't help but... Boy, look at these old men misbehaving. Wait a second. That guy's probably 10 years younger than me.
1: Sure.
0: Oh, no. I'm old. I've become them. Well, I'm not really. Anyway, now the guy's Magaletta, banned from coaching in the league, happened to my dad.
1: Oh, boy.
0: He didn't get charged with anything, though. This guy got charged with 2 counts of fourth-degree simple assault. Showed up at a later game versus West Orange, but he didn't coach at that one.
1: Did he fight?
0: Well, there's a zero-tolerance policy for physical altercation.
1: So no fight.
0: But there's a video of all this. Grown men... By the way, it was a 12-year-old girl's softball game.
1: Girls? Okay. Well, the Little League Softball World Series, I think, starts this coming weekend, so it's about time for that.
0: That's what this was, Little League Softball. They turned the handshake line into a UFC undercard.
1: Oh, dear Lord.
0: Why y'all acting like that?
1: It's young children, obviously, giving us a show by the adults on how to act, how to settle your differences.
0: That's exactly right, Mr. Kenneth.
1: Yeah, push them and punch them and kick them. Oh, my.
0: Youth sports is supposed to teach teamwork and resilience and respect. It's not supposed to teach you to have an adult temper tantrum.
1: Mm-mm.
0: You guys sipping brandy over there out of a flask? What the hell is going on during the game? How do you get this passionate about that?
1: That's what I've always wondered about the soccer players. I get that they don't. So when they do, they scream goal and everybody runs around and all. But the rest of the time, how do they get that worked up over, he took his 15th shot on goal and it still didn't go in. Oh, well.
0: You don't think they get laid very often? I'd imagine maybe with other guys, probably.
1: No, I mean in the match.
0: Oh, you mean like points?
1: Yeah, like in the points in the match.
0: Oh, I'm sorry. I just...
1: Different kind of shot.
0: My bad. I thought you meant like after, like off the field. You know?
1: No, I did not. But now I will.
0: No. There's a new Spider-Man movie coming out.
1: Well, of course there is. It's Tuesday, right?
0: Is Tom Holland's relationship with Zendaya sincere? Look, I don't normally care about this stuff. It just seems a little convenient for the publicists of the movie that there's a romance happening on and off the screen.
1: Yeah, you think?
0: Yeah.
1: Coink-a-dink.
0: Anyway, the new Spider-Man movie coming out.
1: Oh, all right, then.
0: Spider-Man Brand New Day. They just had the red carpet premiere. And they showed up together, smiling, holding hands, really like Travis and Taylor. You really believe it's real.
1: Of course. You got to believe it. That's the magic of Hollywood.
0: Boy, it's convenient, though, huh?
1: It's very convenient, yeah.
0: Speaking of romances on the screen, the daredevil couple that got into trouble for climbing up the Empire State Building.
1: Yeah.
0: Got arrested. They've given him the ring back.
1: The ring.
0: He proposed to her to get married up on top of the...
1: Yeah, yeah.
0: But the ring was evidence.
1: Uh-huh.
0: The engagement ring apparently got locked up by the police.
1: Sure.
0: With bank cards and passports, and the ring's finally been returned.
1: Oh, that makes my heart just swell. Oh, I'm so happy.
0: They're due back in court August 24th. The defense lawyer insists it was just a message of love. Yeah, but you're not allowed to go up there. The other thing that's odd about it, those high buildings, I guess the radio waves up there are dangerous or something like that.
1: All right.
0: So the cops had to wait for them to come down because they didn't want to be exposed to it.
1: Uh-oh.
0: Yeah.
1: I wouldn't get up on that antenna. Yeah, they went all the way up to the very tippy top. I don't know if you saw that.
0: If you ever climb up
1: Don't get up that high.
0: If you ever climb up to the top of an old building, like I've been up to the top of some of these old buildings in New Orleans where they got a floor that's unoccupied, they have signs everywhere warning you about radio waves.
1: And ghostesses. Don't forget.
0: Well, yeah. I mean, obviously ghosts, sure.
1: Is that the wind blowing through a crack in the window, or is it a...
0: No, that's just Mitch McConnell.
1: Oh, hi, yeah. Mitch.
2: Was that wrong? Should I not have done that? I tell you, I got to plead ignorance on this thing, because if anyone had said anything to me at all when I first started here, that sort of thing was frowned upon.
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9: The National Transportation Safety Board is opening an investigation into a deadly Tesla crash in Texas. Last weekend, a driver said his Tesla was on autopilot when it slammed into a house and killed an elderly woman. The company insists their data shows the driver overrode autopilot, but they have yet to provide any proof. The CEO of NVIDIA says his company will prioritize U.S. interests over commercial considerations. Jensen Huang says NVIDIA chips won't work if they're smuggled into a restricted nation because there won't be any support or repairs. It comes as more politicians in Washington are reluctant to send advanced AI chips to China. Google is losing more talent to Anthropic. Bloomberg says the latest AI researchers to depart are Jonas Adler and Alexander Pritzel. It comes as Anthropic plans to go public and can lure new talent with promises of equity. And Anthropic is accusing Chinese technology firm Alibaba of extracting capabilities from its Claude AI program. They say that Alibaba carried out roughly 29 million exchanges. They call this the largest extraction campaign of its kind. Tech Report, I'm Mark Mayfield.
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13: John Polk was my nemesis. 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

0: field.
1: I'm kind of surprised I didn't know that. So what? But Woodstock was the town nearby. Why was it called Woodstock?
2: Yeah, I bet there's a book on it somewhere you could read.
1: Watkins Glen was the name of the farm. Is that?
0: Yeah.
1: The biggest music festival in history, by the way, according to the Guinness Book of World Records, was in Vienna, Austria.
2: Oh, boy. Here we go.
1: When you're deciding between that and America, I say give it to Woodstock. Didn't seem like it was that much bigger. By cultural and historical impact, it was clearly Woodstock. Woodstock was a bigger deal.
2: Okay, then.
1: But they had a big one in Morocco. 3.75 million attendees in 2025. And what the hell kind of music do you think they listen to in Morocco? Probably garbage.
2: Yeah, don't you know?
1: Probably some guy clucking and hitting a Congo drum. Doesn't sound like something I'd want to wait in line to pay $25 for a hot dog to attend.
2: No, I don't think so.
1: Hell no.
2: No.
1: They probably don't even eat hot dogs over there on account of they're all Muslims.
2: Oh, boy.
1: They probably
2: that just means more for us, right?
1: They probably got some kind of halal dog or something like that.
0: Halal dog.
1: Another big one was the Montreal International Jazz Festival. It was 2 million people. Rock in Rio was a big one. And then they had Summerfest in Milwaukee. I've been to Summerfest in Milwaukee. It happens every summer. It goes on for a month. They book two bands, and they have nothing to do with each other. On one stage, it'll be Tony Bennett, and on the other stage, it's Machine Gun Kelly. I'm just giving an example.
0: Right.
1: And the idea is that you can go see one thing, and then your niece can go see the other, and you drive there together.
2: Okay. And how's that working out for them?
1: Pretty big deal, yeah. It still goes on every year. Milwaukee Summerfest in Milwaukee. Yeah, it's going on right now, probably. Couldn't tell you who's performing.
2: Let's get up there.
1: Nah.
2: Nah.
1: No, what did we learn earlier about Milwaukee? Oh, yeah, Tony Romo got a DUI there.
2: Huh.
1: Actually, it kind of makes Milwaukee sound better.
2: Pretty cool, dude.
1: You guys want to go to Milwaukee?
2: Nah, still don't want to go.
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0: situation.
1: Where's the situation?
0: In Japan.
1: Oh. Would you say we're turning Japanese?
0: No, we're just looking that direction. Oh. A major earthquake collapsed some buildings, set some things on fire in Japan's southwest area there in Kamachi. As many as 50 people taken to the hospital. Emergency services saying many seem to be trapped inside of a damaged shopping mall. One of the reporters said there were a lot of deaths in the mall in the city of Kashima, but they are not confirming any exact numbers yet. That happened about 2 o'clock our time in the morning, overnight. It was like 4 in the afternoon over there in the middle of a busy afternoon in Japan.
1: And this is way on the south end of the island there. Japan's an island, as you
0: probably are aware. Yes, it is. It's more than one island. 7.1 magnitude, they're reporting it at this time.
1: And 30 people trapped. Wow. So
0: that was just like 6-7 hours ago.
1: Japan, which sits on the Ring of Fire, is one of the most earthquake-prone countries in the world.
0: Sure enough.
1: There's a bunch of tectonic plates over there.
0: I got them.
1: Yeah.
0: Yep.
1: Super tectonic.
0: They're always rubbing and bouncing against each other and stuff, like a basket of puppies.
1: All right, if you're one of the Black Lives Matter activists in South Mississippi outraged over the death of Nolan Wells, I got some bad news for you. The media and civil rights attorney Ben Crump are about to move on to Madison, Wisconsin.
0: Oh, really? They ain't get what they need out of Mississippi, huh?
1: Well, there's a place in Madison called the Marquette neighborhood. Very liberal. Here's a little story for you. It starts on Wednesday, July 22nd. Police respond to the report of a man walking around checking car doors and stealing bikes just yards away from a local longtime food co-op. His name's Corey Ruiz. Corey Ruiz, identified as Black or Latino or Black Latino, steals a bike, flees on bike, confrontation ensues. There's a brief scuttle with police officers. He pulls a knife out, injures one of the officers.
2: All right, and then what happened?
1: They try to taser him. It fails.
2: Then what they did?
1: A gun gets shot.
2: I knew it. They're going to kill a Black boy.
1: Well, he was trying to stab a cop.
0: I thought he was a Latino.
1: Well, Latino or Black.
2: Oh, no, he's Black now.
1: Don't.
0: What now? What? Well?
1: This is the third police shooting death in the same neighborhood since 2012. Ruiz, by the way.
0: That's quite a bit of time, actually.
1: Lengthy criminal record, including felonies, known to be a little danger to society
0: now,
1: here.
0: That is surprising right there, I'll tell you. Who'd have thunk it?
1: You guys ever been to Madison, Wisconsin?
0: No.
1: Two words. White liberals.
0: Hmm.
1: Protesters hit the streets. They disrupt a popular Wisconsin Chamber Orchestra outdoor concert at the Capitol.
0: Oh, not the orchestra.
1: Organizers had to cancel the 30,000-person concert.
0: Dear Lord.
1: Protesters stand over the mostly white concertgoers who paid up to $1,800 for a table. Threats of more protests forced the city to postpone the grand opening of the new public market.
0: No!
1: Yeah.
0: That's hurtful.
1: The big neighborhood Atwood Fest is canceled entirely. Now you can't go to Atwood Fest. Apparently it's a downtown farmer's market. Shut down. Activists declare this is not business as usual. And guess who just showed up? Did someone say Ben Crump?
2: No way.
1: Ben Crump is in a house.
2: That's what I was saying. Now the kid is Black. Yep. Sure enough.
1: Sure enough, yeah.
2: Now we know.
1: He is on the scene demanding the officers face criminal charges for shooting a guy that was trying to stab them. Police chief tries to de-escalate. Even lets protesters take over his news conference, because that's the kind of thing you do when you're a public official in a white liberal community.
0: Like Madison, Wisconsin. Yes.
1: A man with a criminal record pulls a knife on cops after being caught messing with cars and bikes, stole a bike, tried to stab a cop, gets shot, and liberals come out of the woodworks to say that he's the victim.
0: Yep. Police brutality.
1: Nolan who?
2: Yeah, what happened to Mississippi? Turned they back and took off.
1: Well, they don't have someone to blame.
2: Wasn't getting it done down here.
1: They were looking for someone to blame. They couldn't find it. A young Black man drowned. Can we make this into a racism thing? Well, Lord knows they tried.
2: Don't you know the family was promised all kinds of money going to come out of this, and they all got behind him and said, well, yeah, he's going to look in it. And now, where'd he go? Just up and disappeared, didn't he? What happened to all that money they was going to promise him?
1: I don't know.
0: Didn't happen, did it?
1: Yeah, well, you can't. No culprit, nobody to vilify, no one to take money from.
2: Mm-mm.
1: Isn't that weird? They tried to, his friends, you know, and that's the thing that bothered me about the thing in South Mississippi. They weren't volunteering to go out and fight crime or, you know what I mean? It's right. Like, the water's taken, the boat's taken on water. Hey, we got to go back to shore. What happened to our friend? Oh, man, our friend died. What? We're being blamed for it?
2: Yeah, now they're the victims here.
1: It's how white liberals are. Not shockingly, a video has gone viral from the German gay rights parade over the weekend. A liberal woman expressing sympathy for the Muslim who tried to kill people. She's blaming white Christian men instead of the guy that's actually responsible.
2: Naturally, sure.
1: Yeah.
2: That's how they do you.
1: Right, exactly. You know how white liberals are. They're just as bad in Germany as they are in Madison.
2: It's like a formula that somebody put out, a little recipe for how to get it done, and they're all following it step by step, yeah?
1: Y'all.
2: We are stepping?
1: Yeah, exactly.
2: The goose stepping, perhaps.
1: Yeah, they're all goose stepping along. And LGBTQ activists spoke at a vigil in Berlin a day after the Islamic car ramming attack against the Berlin Gay Pride Parade. She said, I had hoped that the attacker was not a foreigner, but a white Christian person.
2: Uh-huh. Yeah, we all hoped that, didn't we?
1: I'm sorry, that's what you were worried about?
2: Yeah, that's the first thing that comes to mind.
1: Wasn't that a Saturday Night Live sketch one time? There was a white news anchor and a black news anchor.
2: Uh-huh.
1: And they're reporting on the different things that happened. They're like, meth lab arrest. They're like, yes, a white guy. And then he reads it. He's like, they arrested Jamal. Damn it.
2: Oh.
1: Somebody stole bikes in downtown New York. Oh, damn it. A black guy. And then he reads, he's like, Ezekiel Fernandez.
2: Wait, what? Yay, my son.
1: It's a very rare Amish Spanish person.
2: Mm-hmm.
1: I don't know. I don't feel the urge to go out and defend white people when they get arrested. I just don't care. You know what I mean?
2: No, every now and then your people do embarrass you, though. Am I right? They got some fools out there doing some crazy stuff on your side, too. My people got the same.
1: You think
2: we
1: so?
2: We got to deal with that. Yeah. Yeah, everybody got that thing they got to deal with. What you going to do?
1: There's a bunch of foreigners at a World War II memorial fountain.
2: Foreigners? Where are they from?
1: And they have caused quite a stir online. Amazing stuff happens in Washington, D.C. Imagine going to D.C., heading to the World War II memorial. You ever been?
2: Yeah.
1: Pretty incredible.
2: Yeah.
1: You want to pay respect to the American men who died overseas. And then when you get there, what you find is not what you expected. I don't know if I can play this video, but I'm going to do it anyway. Look alive, Evan.
3: So we have the Pacific there. So
4: that woman splashing her feet in the water.
3: Well, everyone is.
1: It's a Muslim woman washing her feet in the water. That's what people are upset about.
2: Well, isn't that special?
1: I get it.
2: Okay.
1: Well, what are the rules on that? If you're Muslim, you're not supposed to wash your feet or in the thing or...
2: Maybe elsewhere? Some other place, some other time, perhaps? I don't know.
1: People are... There's a debate online over whether or not this is acceptable. I can see our listeners in the comment section don't agree.
2: Uh-huh.
1: One person said, who cares? Another person said, it's disrespectful. What's your take, Billiad?
2: That's disrespectful, I'm sure.
1: Mr. Kenneth?
2: Where was this again, exactly? The World War II? Yeah, that's wrong.
1: It's disrespectful.
2: That's disrespectful.
1: Wash your feet in it on a hot day.
2: Mm-hmm.
1: I don't know.
2: Well, there's other water somewhere else, right? Go over there. There's a reflecting pond. They don't seem to be using it much.
1: I think the part about this that bothers me the most was Muslim, you know what I mean?
2: That part of it, yeah.
1: Because if it had been Sydney Sweeney washing her bosoms, all right, still disrespectful, I agree. You know?
2: Much more so, yes.
5: Maybe because these people, they are crazy, because they always talk about how Christian they is. Yeah, I don't know how many of them on that side.
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1: Don't you hate when there's two terms are used? One word. Let me start over. Don't you hate when one term is used to describe two totally different things?
2: Do I hate it or do I loathe it?
1: I mean, doesn't it kind of annoy you? My girlfriend and her friends.
2: Two different words.
1: Do you hate it or do you loathe it? I get what you're saying. My girlfriend and her friends used the term Shark Week to describe in a very clever way, amusingly, that time of the month that every woman pre-menopause experiences once a month.
0: Shark Week, huh? But, oh, how rowdy of those girls.
1: But right now, Shark Week is happening on the Discovery Channel.
2: It's back on TV again?
1: And I watched Shark Week.
2: Didn't we kind of know it must have been because there's like 14 different stories about shark attacks just in the last week or two? I don't know if the sharks are really getting busy or if that's just the media going out of their way to help the media.
1: Right. Is it always like this or is it worse than usual? And I also wonder, is it kind of insensitive for the Discovery Channel to lean into Shark Week with all these news stories about people getting attacked by sharks?
0: They'll do it, though. They're going to keep pushing that. That's part of what happens on television. That works.
1: Speaking on television, Lindsey Graham's sister is on TV right now crying at his funeral.
0: You mean the senator?
1: Right. And she just became a senator. Are liberals and political extremists going to do the same thing to her that they did to Erica Kirk?
0: Yeah, I wonder. Is she not crying enough?
1: Or is she crying too much?
0: Overacting with her crying? I'm sure they'll just tear into her immediately.
1: Well, I don't know. One or the other. Anyway, it's Shark Week. It's also National Water Park Day.
2: Don't take your sharks to the water park.
1: I wouldn't recommend it.
2: Oh, no. That's a bad idea.
1: It's a hot summer, so some people are heading to water parks today, but just remember what you're soaking yourself in.
20: It's National Water Park Day. Celebrate in style at Immunity Island, the only water park that's honest that our water is teeming with bacteria.
1: Right.
20: Because the way we look at it, what's a few days of fever, skin rash, or projectile vomiting in exchange for years of a tougher immune system? So what are you waiting for? Slide down tuberculosis too. Go for a swim in Legionnaire's Lagoon. And don't forget to stop for a snack at Hepatitis Harbor. Best of all, there's never a line for the bathroom.
2: No.
20: Because the entire park is a bathroom.
1: That's it.
20: Immunity Island. Our attractions aren't just sick. They'll make you sick.
0: Well, I'm a little nauseous now.
1: We now take you to Paris, where a man...
0: Oh, I love Paris.
1: You won't love this.
0: I used to.
1: Yeah.
0: I like New York. I'm not sure about it now.
1: This is the Islamic Republic of Paris.
0: Oh, no.
1: An Islamist in Paris just stabbed three women, one of them pregnant. And so some people tackled him to get him to stop. While he was on the ground, he screamed, "Allah has ordered me to kill women." And what terrifies me is if ISIS were to stab a bunch of women in Paris,
0: yeah.
1: Imagine the backlash against peaceful Muslims.
2: Oh, yeah. We got to be careful of that. We got to be sure and protect all the peaceful Muslims out there from backlash.
1: I know.
0: I worry about it every day.
1: Isn't that the real jihad? It's terrible. Well,
0: you mentioned Ball Harbor in your story earlier about Miami. That's where Dexter lived. Did you know that?
1: I loved that show.
0: Yeah, Brad emailed us. He's like, maybe not the place for longevity if you're a bad person.
1: Well, if you're a murderer, right?
0: Dexter would take care of it.
1: They ought to do a new Dexter where there's a guy that goes around murdering pedophiles. Instead of serial killers, he only kills pedophiles.
0: Yeah.
1: People would watch that. Of course, if Graham Platner wrote the show, he would want to rape them.
0: Well, of course. That's what he thinks about a lot.
1: Yeah, that was his thing. His words, not mine. I didn't...
0: Unusual fellow, huh?
1: And Bernie Sanders wanted him to be a senator.
0: Well, maybe someday.
1: Maybe.
0: You know, it's just because it's a little down, you're not out.
1: Yeah. A man convicted for a drunk driving crash that killed a Harris County Precinct 5 deputy and her 8-year-old daughter. Very sad story today.
0: Yes.
1: Was working an extra job providing the constable was working an extra job providing traffic control for a construction convoy at the time while her daughter slept in her car. And that is when a Harris County jury has convicted Omar Alvarado on 2 counts of intoxicated manslaughter. So going to prison for that. Don't drive drunk, everybody.
2: No, stay off the phone too. Remember we talked about the coach of the 49ers yesterday, Kyle Shanahan?
1: Mm.
2: He's a bad car wreck. He one that got all the stitches in his face and busted a bunch of stuff. They said he had a cell phone in his hand at the time of the car crash. But for some reason, I guess, because NFL was not found at fault. But still,
1: yeah,
2: it's like that's the kind of thing that'll cause you to run into somebody.
1: Amen. Here's another one that's crazy. A woman with an ICE detainer, so probably an illegal immigrant in League City, has been arrested with over $400 worth of stolen merchandise. Investigators say she was part of an elaborate organized theft ring. Investigators recovered more than 15,000 items.
2: From where?
1: Stole them all over the place, all over League City
2: stores.
1: The
2: whole ring of stealing.
1: Yeah, multi-jurisdictional investigation, it's called.
2: Ooh, that's fancy. That means a lot of button heads from department leaders and stuff.
1: Charged with first-degree felony organized retail theft. So, yeah, I guess just stealing stuff from... Yeah. Sephora was one of the stores listed
2: that's
1: in here.
2: Twice that's come up today.
1: How do you get $400,000 worth of stolen stuff from a makeup store?
2: Have you ever not... You don't price makeup, I guess.
1: No.
2: Oh, my God.
1: It's pretty bad, huh?
2: You have no idea. That'll add up in a hurry.
1: Hmm. Earlier, we made fun of Rob... What was his name? I almost forgot. The comedian, Schneider.
2: Schneider, about Texas.
1: He had a Puerto Rican flag in a social media post where he was talking about Texas. Not to be outdone, the Hidalgo County Democrats held a meeting with the Chilean flag in the background.
2: Really?
1: Yeah, look at it.
2: People are flag challenged.
1: Here's a photo of it. They didn't even know. You guys are elected officials while you're political organizers in the state of Texas. And you don't know what the Chilean and the Texas flag are supposed to look like?
2: Oh, man.
1: That is embarrassing.
2: Well, the Puerto Rico flag has a blue triangle, not a rectangle, on its left side. But other than that, yeah, it was all he saw was a star. And he said, well, that must be the Lone Star State flag.
1: Has Rob Schneider woken up yet and made his big announcement?
2: I don't think so.
1: He's tweeting something about Fauci. I don't know. Doesn't look like anything to do with Houston or Texas.
2: I wonder if he's in the diary. It's his personal diary. I wonder if maybe Fauci mentioned him a little bit.
1: Maybe they were lovers.
2: Maybe. We'll find out. I bet Rand Paul knows.
1: We're going to talk about that tomorrow on the show.
2: It should be quite interesting. A lot of, daytime drama, soap opera stuff.
1: Friday and Saturday night, come watch members of the Walton and Johnson Show do stand-up comedy in Bay St. Louis at the Bay St. Louis Little Theater. And we're also going to be in Mobile, Alabama, telling jokes there as well.
2: That's a different night, though, I'll bet.
1: That's Saturday night. Yeah. And they're both similar but unique shows. Saturday night, we're going to be at the Crescent Theater, so come hang out for that. That is going to be a blast. It's time to say bye-bye, Billy Ed.
2: Oh, bye-bye, Billy Ed.
4: Don't forget, boys and girls, to
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22: My family took me to a water park. The first ride we went on was the giant slide. It's like 20 stories high, and I'm looking for the elevator. There's no elevator. How do you get up there? It's $35 to get in. You should carry my ass up there. How do you get up? I'm in flip-flops and a Speedo, and I'm walking up a mountain. Let's not visualize. Just let's move on, shall we? I'm walking up this thing, and I'm a little bit afraid of heights, and I'm halfway up, I'm going, Ricola! Heidi went by with her grandfather. I don't know how high we went. I got to the top of the slide. Was it a slide? Nay, nay. I did not slide. At no point did my butt touch slide. You reach around, and you're not touching slide. That's a free fall. Not issued a parachute. And I hit the water. Oh, God. Those people shouldn't have been there. I pop out of the water. I hear, where's my baby? Where's my baby?
23: All right, the show is over.
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0: A flag-draped casket on display at the U.S. Capitol. 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
1: It's difficult to believe that we're here today to say a final farewell to Lindsey as he leaves the Capitol for the last time.
0: Senate Majority Leader John Thune at a ceremony for the late senator.
2: Lindsey Graham loved people from all walks of life, I think in part because of the way that he grew up, because of the fact that he wasn't handed everything.
0: That's Vice President Vance. Congresswoman Sherry Biggs praised
9: his ability to work on difficult issues while maintaining personal relationships with people who disagreed with him.
0: She's from Graham's home state of South Carolina.
9: He was also very good at outsmarting the trolls, the armchair critics, and the keyboard warriors.
0: Now this afternoon, there will be a funeral for Graham at Washington's National Cathedral. President Trump will speak. World leaders will be there, including Benjamin Netanyahu, Israel's prime minister, and Ukraine President Volodymyr Zelensky, who right now was just at the White House. He just left. He held talks with President Trump on the war against Russia. Tonight, he'll meet with senators who may vote on a bill to impose tough new sanctions against Russia trying to stop the war in Ukraine.
10: Certainly, this would be a vote to honor late Senator Lindsey Graham, who believed in these sanctions to ramp up pressure on Russia. It's one of the reasons Lindsey Graham was in Ukraine just days before he died.
0: That's Fox's Lucas Tomlinson. Well, now that the Zelensky meeting is over, the president will meet with Netanyahu next, discussing the Iran conflict.
11: Now is the time, President Trump says, for Iran to make a deal over ending its nuclear program.
15: If they don't make a deal, then I go back and I finish the job. But that's going to take them forever to rebuild.
11: The president has threatened strikes on bridges and power plants, something he said on Fox and Friends he doesn't want to do.
15: They break the deal. We cannot have them break deals anymore. Right.
11: President Trump re-implemented a naval blockade following the collapse of a ceasefire agreement earlier this month.
0: Fox's Jared Halpern at the White House. 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
26: An extreme heat warning is in effect for today. That's because while the thermometer says we're in the 90s, it soars into the triple digits when you add in humidity. And forecasters are predicting it will stay this way tomorrow. Help is flowing to French Quarter businesses impacted by sewers and waterboard construction. The city says nearly $100,000 has been delivered to shops and restaurants in Decatur Street. At least three businesses there shut down due to a lack of traffic. Summer is almost over, and when kids go back to school, the state superintendent has a request this year. He shot a letter to public school leaders begging teachers to make their classrooms peaceful and orderly as a way to prevent bullying. And here's your chance to own your very own cop car. The Kenner Police Department is auctioning off several of their retired police cruisers on Thursday. They're also selling boxes of jewelry that have stacked up over the years and a radar gun they're no longer using. I'm Michael Board.
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13: Lisa Sky Hain loved working with people.
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15: Not so long ago, people were spending a lot of money on buying CDs and physical media. We got this new thing. That was Napster. There were 27 billion transfers per month, song transfers.
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15: 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Pandora came along in 2005. Spotify comes along. They changed the game. Pandora was still trying to be kind of like radio in a way. 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But these royalties, Tidal pays the most at 1.3 cents. Apple's 0.7, YouTube Music 0.7. Spotify pays 0.4 cents per stream, same as Amazon, and then Pandora's down to 0.1. 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
15: What's the doomsday clock, Josh?
14: So the doomsday clock is a metaphorical clock that is overseen by the Bulletin of Atomic Scientists. It's a graphic representation of how close humanity is to self-inflicted disaster.
15: They moved the second hand on the clock forward to 89 seconds to midnight, which means it's the closest that clock has ever been to midnight since they started.
14: In 1947, when the U.S. and Russia were starting the Cold War, there was 7 minutes to midnight. We're now less than 2 minutes away from midnight. The furthest away it was from midnight was 1991, after the Soviet Union dissolved. It was all the way back from 17 minutes to midnight.
15: I think it's a valuable thing because it just raises awareness every year with people. Just another thing to kind of say, hey, like, we're not headed in the right direction as humanity goes.
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0: I'm a little different than most. I get excited about politics. And I love foreshadowing what's going to happen, because tomorrow's hearing with Dr. Fauci, led by Chairman Rand Paul, Dr. Rand Paul, I just can't wait. I'm really excited to see this hearing. Now, my prediction is Dr. Fauci has to plead the fifth. But should he? No. Will he? Yeah, he might. But I'm telling you, the information, the diary, the comments, the previous testimony under oath, can't wait to see it. Dr. Fauci, hope you're enjoying this Hannity program, because you might want to study up and go back and review all those lies that you've been telling us. I don't know. They seem like lies. We're about to find out. Stay with us. We'll be right back.
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20: 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I'm Petty Officer Liz Vlahos.
4: if you think construction is a challenging endeavor on land, imagine doing it underwater. Chief Petty Officer Lynn Rodriguez takes us into the world of a CB diver.
5: When I'm getting ready to dive, I'm nervous, I'm excited, my heart starts racing, and I just hope that I get the job done and the weather and the water's cooperating with us. I am Chief Petty Officer Lynn Rodriguez. I am a Navy construction electrician and CB diver. We do underwater construction, we do demolition, build boat ramps, mooring inspections, cable inspections. Depends on the job and the location, we do some salvage, debris removal, depending where it's at. Underwater when I'm working, I feel good. I feel like it's just a way for me to get to work. But at the same time, you have a lot of other things you got to worry about. I have to worry about how much air do I have left. I got to worry about my buddy, you know, because he's watching me and I'm watching him, making sure we're okay. And if we're lucky, we get to see. If not, everything is by feel. You always have a buddy with you. You're never doing anything by yourself. You're never alone. I followed my dad's advice to always prove myself and do what I can in the Navy and make him proud, make everyone proud. So I try to do that with everything I do. Being a woman, it's sometimes more challenging because we have to wear the same amount of gear that a man does. And we have to do the same amount of pull-ups that a man does for the physical training and the test. It's a challenge, but you can do it. You just got to set your mind to it. Taught me how to be a leader, independent, confident.
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8: Doing the work he was born to do. I'm Lisa Lucera, Fox News. Those words from President Trump as he honored late Senator Lindsey Graham.
9: President Trump delivered a tribute to Senator Lindsey Graham at the National Cathedral in Washington, D.C.
10: It was a force of nature, and I will miss him greatly.
9: He said for 30 years, nothing of significance happened in the Capitol or even the world without Graham knowing about it, nor a piece of legislation passing without Graham having a say in it.
10: It's a testament to his towering impact that among those mourning him here today are leaders, presidents, prime ministers from all over the globe.
9: The president said while Graham's life was cut short, he lived it to the fullest and died doing the work he was born to do, going out at the top of his game.
8: Fox's Jessica Rosenthal, one of those in attendance at Senator Graham's funeral. Ukraine's President Volodymyr Zelensky tonight. He's expected to be at the Capitol as the Senate holds a test vote on further sanctions against Russia over the Ukraine war. The legislation was backed by the late Senator Graham. This morning, the president met with Zelensky, who told reporters he and President Trump talked about restarting the peace process with Russia. He also met with Israeli Prime Minister Benjamin Netanyahu as the U.S. has paused strikes on Iran. The White House called that meeting productive. Life in prison without parole for a Georgia teenager convicted of killing two teachers and two students at Appalachee High School in 2024. Cold Gray had pled guilty to 55 counts, including murder in the shooting at the school about 45 miles northeast of Atlanta.
11: The slain will not return to life. The injured will not forget their wounds. And a 16-year-old boy will live and die in prison.
8: Barrow County Superior Court Judge Nicholas Prim, another teacher, and eight more students were wounded, seven of them by gunfire. Murder carries a mandatory life sentence in Georgia. America's listening to Fox News.
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